Well, well, well, well, well. You've heard this in Peoria. You never listen to so much music. Admit it. This certainly is a gala night. Tables filled with smiling faces. Everybody happy. Plenty of dancing for all of us. Which reminds us, have you ever heard Dookie play that low-down Misty Morning?

Well, well, what a night, what a night. What a mob, what a mob. Never have seen the club so jammed. Not a spot the size of a dime on the floor. And why, I ask you, because there is only one band like this every 1,000 years. A real Hades in Harlem. All you people wanted to do things, go places, see sights, spend money, need I say more? It's marvelous the way you've all warmed up to our little show. How I do love applause. Dookie loves applause, don't you, Dookie? Now, in response to your enthusiasm, they're going to take your breath away with a brand new dance entitled Freezin' Melt. Freezin', boys.

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I don't know what to do. Don't know what to do. I need a rendezvous. I need a rendezvous. 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

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He's gonna make pretty women's.

I got a Mojo 2. I got the John the Conqueror. I'm gonna mess with you. I'm gonna make you girls

In today's program, we celebrate the phenomenal being that is a woman in all her essence, strength, and glory, and we dive deep into exploring the meaning of femininity. How can women rediscover the art of femininity in a world of mixed messages for women in today's culture? Should we be independent boss babes, homemakers and moms, the president or pastor's wife, quiet and gentle, strong and fierce? All that is really enough to make our heads spin. What does tapping into our femininity as women in today's culture actually look like? Let's start by defining femininity. Well, according to Wikipedia, femininity is defined as a set of attributes, behaviors, and roles generally associated with women and girls. Although femininity is socially constructed, research indicates that some behaviors considered feminine are biologically influenced. I would, however, define femininity as tender power. In a world that tells us we should either be soft and tender or powerful, the combination of both highlights the truth that being tender does not mean being weak or being a pushover, and that being powerful does not mean being harsh or cruel. How then can women find a balance between femininity and feminism and embrace them both, as they are very crucial in the current world we are living in? A world in which we continue to evolve into the best versions of ourselves.

0: Thank you very much, Angela. First of all, I'm interested to know since when you start to sing.
1: And officially, since 2010, I released my first album, which titled Osayevere, The Lord Has Remembered Me.

0: And how did you come up to be a musician?
1: Yeah, I can just say inspiration and it's something that I love to do right from childhood. So is what I really yearn for. So that is why I
0: Your first
1: started in
0: album,
1: Nigeria.
0: but the first album you did it
1: Here
0: here.
1: in Vienna. Oh.

0: in Vienna.
1: Yes.
0: Tell us how he did it.
1: Through a support of a church member, and I was in a community then before I got married to another community, let's say. It's a church, and they supported me a lot, and a sister of mine as well. It was a huge project, but thank God we made it through. So I got the support from the people, and they really helped me a lot to make it come true. And I'm really happy because it was just like a dream come true.

0: And ever since, we have been working through project and project, and we are still keep going.
1: Let me know more about the content of the first album.
0: And we have a 6 tracks of Osayemere, The Lord Has Remembered Me, Thank You Jesus, and all. It's all about thanking God for the gift of life and also for how far he has brought me, and appreciating him, you know, appreciation is so good. And in all, it's just like what I really is about my life, and this is just something I love to do, and it's something that gives me joy. So I really want to pursue it all these years, and I've been pursuing it. Thank God for the strength. It's not that easy being in Africa, in another land, and just like you are your own, but thank God we are still going.

0: You are thinking for God.
1: Yes, a
0: Why?
1: Lot. Yeah, because it's what I believe and it's what I know. I know due to the, how we were brought up and how I was brought up as well. So it's just something that is a priority to us.
0: But this means your talent is gospel in the church.
1: Yeah, gospel in the church. We have a band. We perform outside. If you want to do marriage, child dedication, any ceremony, so we perform as well.
0: Even if you are performing out of the church, you are singing
1: gospel
0: music.
1: Yes.
0: Okay, good. Dan, you want to tell us about your life. What is the important message? You can tell us, our listeners that can learn about you in your life.
1: And yes, what I would say is like when you have a dream or something you really love to do, keep doing it, pursue it, don't give up no matter the situation or where you find yourself, because from the beginning it was really difficult being in a land where you are just alone, it's like no support and all, but because it's what I really love to do and it's my dream and I keep pursuing it, so that is why I'm still standing. So I would like to tell someone out there what you love to do and you know is really what is in your heart, keep pursuing it, keep doing it, don't give up, and you will go ahead. One day it will work.
0: With the music, can you learn your money?
1: And money now and anything in life, I can say, if you really want to go into business, music, anything, don't put the money first. Just do it like this is what you love to do. And you will go far for it. At the end, money will come. So about the money now is not really like we are any. Most times when we perform in church, we do it free, but we still hope for people for spending. But it's not about the money.

0: So, last time you have been calling me, written me, and you never reached me. Why? I think you have a concert.
1: Yes, and we always do that every September, every year, which is called Ori Worship. So, which is also coming up this year again in September. So, we gather with people together to praise God, to sing, and with different artists from Nigeria, from Congo, from Cameroon. So, and we always print a flyer for other tribes to come in from Austria to gather together and dance and sing together. Praise God.
0: So, but now, I think listeners wanted to listen, maybe your voice. Do you have a small a cappella?
1: Yes. And I can sing about the new, last year we released a new CD single, which is titled Your Grace. And you can find that in YouTube as well by follow Mr. M. Angela Imansoge. In Twitter, we are there, Mr. M. Angela Imansoge. In Facebook, Mr. M. Angela Imansoge. Also in Instagram, we are there, Mr. M. Angela Imansoge. So I can say this, King of Kings, Lord of Lords, thank you for your grace. King of Kings, Lord of Lords, thank you for your mercy.

0: So I sing with my mother language, which is Benin. I'm from Benin, Nigeria, Benin City, and I sing with English as well.
1: That then you can present you as some of the leads on the this very album.
0: This one I just sang is from the new single album Your Grace. And the one of 2004 is Ore Benin, which means it is written. I would say, Osagbo yo tone ore benin. And the first album, which Osayevere,

0: So go ahead and lay, oh, just a hit song, which everyone is playing now. It's just like a household name, Osamakwe. Just type it up, Mr. M. Anchola Imansoge Osamakwe, then you will get
1: and
0: it.
1: What was the content of your music?
0: It's just what I said before. It's all about appreciation.
1: Osamakwe
0: is like the Lord, which I believe, did not allow the enemy or the devil to make me to suffer. So it's the one that really blesses me with my desire. It's the one that's really protecting me in everything that I'm asking.
1: You told me one day that you want to also to be a journalist.
0: Yes,
1: why?
0: That's it. Because I really want to, just like what I said before, we really want to reach a lot of people with this, our dream, our talent, and about Africa, about the people, what we can do, what we are up to, and the talent we have. It's just like it's hidden. A lot have not been hearing about it, seeing it. So we want to present it more for the people to see.
1: And what is your other hobby, or what do you like out of the music?
0: And I'm a mother, a cook as well. And I'm also into... I love something about family, so I love to invest in people.

Stop Being Perfect by Joey DeWinter. I am still soaking up yesterday's blue moon, spiraling from our talking circle, faint murmurs from my womb, flashes of moments where sisters choose to speak their truth, silence refused. Out of all the cries and quenched fists, howling releases, dissolving lists, I remember this. Layers dropping as the night creeps in, testing out without speaking what's feminine, what is power and unlocked. Mixed views became a mirrored melting pot, some fighting and evoking, hearts getting hot. I sat there listening. I witnessed myself playing out softness, which made me scream aloud. I hungered realness. Inside I had a growl and feared rejection. So I just made some humming sounds. My chest grew tighter, my throat locked, but chose to not direct it. Then time ended on the clock. I fear showing and telling of my misery, how I am clueless, what is feminine. Think it's about humanness for me. I tried on your speeches, felt your anger as mine, noticed on the way home something didn't feel fine. Normally, I laugh and play in the light, but now I wear this robe, a patriarchal sight. Men looked curious, but full of fear. I felt quite powerful, but they wouldn't come near. Makes me wonder what we are women or human speaking with stars.

And welcome back. You're listening to Diaspora Colors. I am your host, Hortensia Mushai. Excited to have you join us today to celebrate the phenomenal woman, especially today being the International Women's Day. As we seek to define femininity, how can we continue embracing the art of what it is and rediscover it for those women who want to tap into it? In order to harness femininity, this tender power, it is important for women to address trauma. See, we all go through experiences, painful ones, that leave us scarred and scared. Trauma can steal our tenderness because in an effort to protect ourselves from pain, we may respond by trying to be tough. An important lesson we can learn as we try to navigate the world as a woman after this kind of experiences is that we stop growing at the place of our last trauma that hasn't been dealt with, so we need to deal with this trauma. Our efforts to shield ourselves from pain and avoid exposing ourselves can actually cause more harm than good by hardening our hearts and making us harsh. So sit back and reflect on this insight. Have you ever noticed this happen in your life? And what was that like? In addition to the personal experiences that can disconnect us

from our femininity or our tender power. Culture can do this as well. Oftentimes, women interpret the messages of empowerment to mean that in order to succeed in this world, we either need to, one, tear down men, or two, be like men. Both of these approaches miss the mark because they discount the beauty of our feminine design and the unique contribution we can make as women. We are designed uniquely, and we do a disservice to ourselves and others when we fight our feminine design. Empowering women doesn't require tearing down men. There are healthier ways to think about it. When it comes to confidence, for example, I would say that it doesn't come from trying to prove we are better than anyone else. Instead, it comes from doing what we are called to do without trying to prove anything. We are who we are, and we should be our authentic selves as we go out into the world. The next poem is titled This Amazing Woman by Laura Hughes. She is a mixture of fire and ice and everything in between. Her honesty will make you think twice, but there's so much more to be seen. In her heart, she can feel so deeply, so it can easily cause pain. For her walls are built so steeply, because there's so much for them to contain. She has such beauty inside and out, for you must open your eyes to see. But she has her flaws without a doubt, for no one can be seen perfectly. She is also filled with light and grace and helps others compassionately. She oftentimes feels she's out of place, but still lives her life passionately. She does have her own hopes and dreams, and she will make sure they all come true. Even if things are hopeless, it seems, her faith will always come shining through. You may wonder who this woman is, for she may seem too good to be true. You are correct, and the secret is this amazing woman can be you.

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But now these days are gone, I am not so self-assured. Now I find I've changed my mind. I've opened up the door.

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Please? Please help us? Please? The church beetle will pass among you. No foreign coin.

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1: Hello there. You're still tuned into Radio Africa TV. We're still on the discourse from where we left off the last time, and we're discussing highlife music. And we're about to get musically active together on this fresh episode of This Is Our Music. But before we start, let us enjoy this number. My name is Tiu Chibweze, and I will be back shortly. Don't touch that dial.

This is called Abele by E.T. Mensa from one of his albums, Day by Day. Do enjoy it for sure. Abele, Abele, Abele.

Welcome back. I hope you did enjoy that indeed. For us to get on with the show tonight, I would first of all like to introduce the agenda for this session tonight. First of all, I'll be taking us back to how it all started, and then we shall be briefly discussing the types, the different types of high life bands that there are. And also, I shall be telling you the incredible story of the man that made high life music what it is today. And this is our music. Taking it back to how it all started. You know, the last time I talked about high life music and its history on a grand scale. But while I was preparing for this session, I kind of thought about it, and I felt like there might have been quite a number of details that I might have missed out. For instance, I might have failed to mention that this genre of music is performed as a band. As well, this high life band has different types, and the genre as a whole has taken different forms over the years. Now, let's look briefly at the different types of high life bands there are. You know, as this style of music became more popular in the West African region and became much more accessible to everyday people, subdivisions began to emerge, you know, different styles, different types. And in the 1940s already, there were two clearly defined types of high life bands that were widely known at the time. The first one was the guitar band High Life, and the second one was the dance band High Life. The guitar band High Life was mostly famous in the rural area. This was as a result of the fact that stringed instruments had a history of success in those regions, and also because musicians were motivated to incorporate the guitar in their art. This style of High Life was pioneered by the likes of E.K. Nyame and the Akan Trio, for example. There were much more other pioneers of the guitar band High Life. And now to the dance band High Life. First of all, this style of High Life band was mainly characterized by the fact that it involved groups of dancers and singers in a band. And also, this style of High Life mainly dominated urban areas. As the Second World War came to an end, the foreign soldiers started leaving Ghana. And in that time, most of the professional orchestras started focusing on entertaining the local audience after the foreign soldiers and the Europeans started leaving the city. And this was one of the main things that characterized the dance band High Life. So in this session, I will go through the story of the man who popularized the dance band High Life and generally redefined high life music and gave it the recognition it has today. And that is Emmanuel Tete Mensa. Before we go into that, let us enjoy this number by E.T. Mensa. I'll be back shortly.

Welcome back, welcome back. That was a one of the classics from E.T. Mensah. I call him E.T. Mensah because that's how he is mostly written. His full name is Emmanuel Tete Mensah. E.T. Mensah was also interestingly recognized as the king of highlife music. And he was born in May 1919 in Jamestown, Accra, Ghana. Just like any other kid, E.T. Mensah went to elementary school in his small town and enjoyed hobbies like every other child. However, he had a talent for music, and it was discovered quite early, and he went after it. Well, this was just a brief history of E.T. Mensah's childhood. So, how did he get to the point where he was crowned the king of highlife music? Well, he began his music journey at a very young age. At about the age of 12, he learned how to play the flute, and in that period, he caught the attention of his elementary school headmaster, Joe Lempte. Lemte had formed a youth band called Accra Orchestra, and on noticing E.T. Mensah, Lemte incorporated him into the band. Accra Orchestra would go ahead to become one of the incredibly renowned bands at that time prior to the World War, and had quite several top Ghana artists under its umbrella before they moved on to have their incredible careers. And of course, the king of highlife himself was one of those. Well, as we learn about the life of E.T. Mensah, let us also garnish it and wash it down with the incredible work from this formidable artist. So, this is another number from E.T. Mensah. Enjoy it, and I'll be right back with you shortly.

He called this one Muntum. This was one of the many records that he made with the band, which we would see that he later took over. Well, let me not get ahead of us in the story. Let me not get ahead of myself in our story tonight. Well, it still continues. Thank you for staying tuned. After he left the band, E.T. Mensah and his older brother Yeboah Mensah would proceed to form their own music group called Accra Rhythmic Orchestra. The band was made of five saxophones, a guitar, as well as African drums. E.T. reached this milestone in 1937 when he was only 18 years old. The Accra Rhythmic Orchestra proved to be so successful, and it was crowned the winner of the Lambeth Walk Dance Competition in 1939. The outbreak of the Second World War saw the deployment of American and British soldiers to Ghana. To this effect, the soldiers brought their own styles with them. Their deployment also led to various free time locations and activities being opened to cater for their needs. As a means to enhance the coexistence of the locals and the foreign soldiers, some dance combos were established where the foreigners danced and made music with the local musicians. The Black and White Spot was the first combo to be set up and was created by Sergeant Jack Leopard from Scotland, who had also played the trumpet professionally in England before he was transferred to Ghana. With this combo coming to life, E.T. Mensah left his brother and their co-owned orchestra in 1940 to join Leopard's combo as a sax player. He remained with Leopard's group for a while, and he also acknowledged to have learned a great deal of techniques from Leopard himself. Techniques like intonation, breath control, tonguing, and so many more. By the time the war was over, he had shown so much growth in his skills that he was invited to the temples. Him joining the temple brought him to the peak of his career. But before we discuss the temple, let us enjoy this one by E.T. Mensah.

Welcome back. You know, up until now, we have discussed how E.T. Mensah came to the level he is at the point where he got invited to join the Temples. Well, we shall be moving on to the Temples at this point. Well, the Temples was one of the bands initially consisting of both local musicians and the European soldiers. It was formed by Adolf Doku, a Ghanaian pianist, and Arthur Harriman, an English engineer and saxophonist. It was initially made basically as a group for jam sessions. Soon after the war, the Europeans left and the Temples gradually became an all-African music band. As time passed by, E.T. rose to take the responsibility to lead the band in 1948. By 1950, the Temples made many trips to Nigeria under the leadership of E.T. In 1953, E.T. and the band, all in the company of Spike Anyanko and Dan Akwaye, who were new members of the Temples at the time, traveled to Lagos. There, they were warmly received and they stayed for 2 weeks with Bobby Benson, the leader of a Nigerian dance band. From then on, the band visited Nigeria regularly and from there to other parts of West Africa and even Great Britain. As a result of the frequent tours with the Temples, Mensah had to set up a second band called Star Rocket in 1954. This was meant to stay active in Ghana while he traveled. One remarkable thing about E.T.'s The Temple was the introduction of highlife rhythm to Nigeria and other parts of Africa. Prior to their visit, highlife was enjoyed in those countries only in recording. However, there were no dance bands in those countries at the time. His incredible achievements, as is often the case of many superstars, brought him lots of attention. His reputation grew even more after he performed with Louis Armstrong while they celebrated Ghana's independence in 1957. It was in this period in his career that he was applauded as the king of highlife. Before we continue, let us enjoy this piece that they sang about Ghana's freedom in 1957. I'll be back shortly. Don't touch that dial.

Goalposts will thank Nananom and elders, late Gracie Hayford, Mensah Sabah, Bar Grant, Sergeant Agete, and all who fought for freedom. Everybody!

Welcome back again as we continue to dig deep into the life of E.T. Mensa, aka the King of Highlife Music. In the 1960s, E.T. Mensa had a pretty low profile, but gradually he had his comeback in the 1970s. Then he enjoyed some more attention in the spotlight again during his world tour in 1986. And that was pretty much about the time of E.T. Mensa. A biography by John Collins revealed that E.T. Mensa passed away in 1996 after a long stretch of illness. He died in his family house in Mamprobi area of Accra at the age of 77. What a life and what a career. I hope this was both educating and entertaining. Join me next time as we look into the life of another top highlife artist. This time, where shall we be visiting? Tune in and find out. See you then. Thank you for staying tuned. This is Radio Africa TV, and I still remain Chibueze.

0: Etala Foundation has been founded with my brethren in order to make people come to their senses in order to lead their life in dignified ways so that they can live long and happy life. And this implies from the children up to the old people of this community of Etete.
1: The task of Better Life: to provide the social services to the people, to send some of the children to schools, and to help different people in different categories.

0: Just a few years ago, we started our own school in order to tackle this problem of these orphans, sending them to different schools.
1: We have registered it as agricultural school. But up to this time, I don't have a teacher who can teach agricultural subject. That's why I'm still teaching 9 subjects, which are science subjects, or which lies to the science part. So we are teaching physics, chemistry, biology, basic mathematics, history, Kiswahili, geography, English, and civics.

0: Today, we are talking about simple past tense and past continuous tense. If we are talking about simple past tense, we first of all see. We say that this is when a verb, shows that an action was completed in the past. Who can make a sentence in a correct form of simple past tense?
1: He went to school yesterday.
0: He went to school yesterday. She wrote a letter. The letter is already written. This is something which is already done.
2: We expect to achieve the positive results. Expectation that we want our students to acquire knowledge and skills which will go together with the environment.
3: The school is a big, big challenge. Our aim is to give qualitatively education, not mere education, and not quantitatively. But the people that are coming in a great number who are really in need, especially the orphans in the streets, the village, and those who are really marginalized economically or socially, they want our help.
2: We have built the house for the laboratory. Now it's pressing me for the house to be roofed. The rain of last year, it was very heavy. It makes some of the roof to break down. And if I will succeed up to December, maybe I should roof it. That room is, or that house is special for laboratories. We have physics laboratory, chemistry laboratory, biology laboratory, and geography laboratory also. But we don't have even some ways on how we can get those equipments. As you know, science subjects needs a lot of money. They need a lot of money. We need models, chemicals, apparatus, and other things, charts, and so forth. In the evening, after classes, we go for watering the garden. Some days you can go for weeding, and you can go for maybe taking bricks to collect them, bricks from the somewhere else near to the mansonel. And this is our task, that we are trying to educate them and to tell them that success cannot come through reading or studying only, but it comes through all the works which are supposed to be done, physical, mental. All these are works which can help for having a success.

0: We have started owning land, but we can't use the land properly because of these natural disasters. Sometimes we can harvest early, but the rain is not coming. Sometimes we can be late because the rain started early. So it's hard for us to cultivate. Let us say for this year, we cultivated in time, we planted in time, but the rain continued up to May to the early June. And that caused a lot of wash up of the mineral materials, which in turn caused stunted growth of our plants. So the harvest is poor.
1: You can say that Nandanga Jerusalem is helpful to us because we can harvest more food, which will reduce the cost for the running of the school. We'll have more food. It means what we are getting, we are not using for buying food. Food is being produced by ourselves. It covers with 20 acres, and it needs more investments. We are thanks with DJ Group. After hearing our cry for many years, in helping us to have a tractor, first we got a power tiller. It was 2010, and then we got a tractor 2012. So we are very much thanks to them, because if we could not have a tractor, we could not afford to have a sustainable food for our children.

0: I think now we have to give better life for not only Tete people, even Tanzanians, by different objectives, but the first one being giving them better education in order to sustain for their lives and to conserve the environment in order for the future, people that can use this land properly for their benefits. This is what motivated me to start Better Life Foundation. I have to thank them a lot for what they are doing. I ask DGA, on top of giving financial assistance, they have to give us personal assistance, teachers. Please, please, teachers in the ground of English and science subjects, mathematics, physics, chemistry, and biology. Because nowadays we are led by modern technology. We have to aspire for these subjects. We have to be well equipped with these subjects. We ask them to equip our laboratories, which we are constructing.
1: I would like to thank them. They are working hard and hard for Better Life Foundation. And I appreciate their work. And I've seen they are toiling for us. So thank you very much.